0: What can I do for you, Jennifer?
1: Well, I wanted to dedicate a song to my ex-husband, Leon. And Leon came to see me about a little over a month ago, and he wanted to apologize for all the bad things that had happened between us. We've been divorced for about 5 years, and he also wanted to let me know that he had cancer.
0: So, was this the first time you'd really communicated in those 5 years?
1: Right after we divorced, we kept trying to get back together, and it has never worked out. And this is the first time we had talked probably in at least 2 years, maybe a little over 2 years. You know, other than just seeing each other in passing, but we had not sat down really and talked at all.
0: So, do you think this is going to be a chance for reconciliation, or do you think this was just a chance for some healing and closure?
1: I think it's a chance for reconciliation.
0: Oh, so that puts a completely different spin on this call, Jen.
1: You had been
0: holding out on me. You'd been holding back, trying not to grin, trying not to be giddy, trying not to say, you know what, I never stopped loving this man. I still love him.
1: Yeah, I do.
0: I want him in my life.
1: Yeah, so for as long as he's got left, I want him in my life.
0: Well, let's be positive. I mean, the treatments have changed so much over the years, and you might be stuck with him for another 50 years.
1: I would love it. I would love it.
0: What a weird place to be in, where you're so happy you can't stop grinning, and where you're so scared you're terrified.
1: Yeah, that's about it.
0: You must feel like, please, God, just work this out so we've got years to make up for lost time.
1: We need a miracle.
0: Well, we could pray for one of those. God's still in the miracle business, last time I checked.
1: Yeah, I think he is too.
0: I'm going to put you on hold. I'm going to say a prayer with you off the air, and I'm going to play a song for you on the air.
1: Okay.

0: Welcome to your Wednesday night. How many of you, let me see a show of hands, how many of you were up at like 4 o'clock this morning to see the parade of planets? I tried to look at the eastern horizon, forgetting that there are trees to the east of my house. Lots of trees. There was no planetary parade. There was just a tired, grumpy Delilah. So back to bed I went. Tonight, more of the meteorite shower. All sorts of things going on in the heavenlies. I'm going to be here with you if you are kind of cranky spanky because you were up way too early, or just kind of cranky spanky because of life. Also wanting to alert you to the fact that there is a crazy weather pattern building all over the U.S. We're going to have the craziest weather ever, I think, starting this weekend. Not sure about that, but just giving you a heads up, especially if you live in or around the Great Lakes, okay? We'll be back. You're listening to Delilah. Star 98.9.
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0: Chris, what can I do for you?
1: Just like to tell you just how much of an inspiration you have been to me throughout the last 4 or 5 years that I've been listening to you. It's been a complete pleasure, and it's so good to finally get to talk with you. I've called for many of times.
0: Well, thank you. How can I inspire you or bless your heart tonight?
1: Well, you can play something for my sweetheart. I was blessed with a girl to come into my life after a little over 2.5 years of being judged by girls for being a volunteer firefighter, and she's just the light of my life. She's made me just the most happiest person in the world, and she's just the one.
0: So other girls were like, are you crazy? You're risking your life doing that? I'm not going to go out with somebody whose life is on the line all the time.
1: Pretty much. It's been interesting. I've received the same excuses and everything else. And she just, even though she gets scared, she still just sees past it. And she's there to support me and make sure that I continue to go on.
0: Sounds like a keeper.
1: Yeah. She's the one. She has a ring on the finger.
0: Oh, you've already decided she's a keeper.
1: Yeah. You've inspired me that much. And right when I gave up looking and had my fair share of people that were just, oh, it's all about popularity, she came into my life and she's just everything I've ever wanted.
0: Well, God bless you. Let me play a song to help you celebrate true love.
1: Thank you.

0: The last couple of days, my two youngest, who I am raising, who are 6 and 7, I got custody of them almost 2 years ago. We've been doing this sweet, fun little thing every morning where they hold up a finger for every blessing they want to count. And they've been remembering all the fun things we've done this summer, all the trips to the beach, all the books we've read, all the art projects we've taken on, all the fun things that we have tried to do this summer. And I've been trying to help guide them to remember to be grateful rather than I want, I want, I want. Can we have another ice cream? Can we have another popsicle? I've been trying to steer them towards the thank you. Thank you, Nana. Thank you, God. Thank you, universe. Thank you, Lord, for all the blessings we do have. For the times we have gone to the beach and the shells we've collected. That was on our agenda today, to get more shells. I put them around my rose bushes just as little decorations, little artwork in the garden, and they had a blast doing that today. When was the last time you sat down and wrote out a list of things you're grateful for? Seashells, trips to the beach, planetary lineups at night, meteorite showers that you can see over 100 meteorites an hour, things in the heavens. Tonight, sit down, write out a list of all the things, all the people, all the relationships, all the goodness you're grateful for. You think about that, and I will find another great song for you coming up next. You're listening to Delilah, Star 98.9.
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0: Catherine, welcome. What can I do for you?
1: Actually, my boyfriend Chris has been on a fishing boat for about 2 weeks now, and it's the kind of relationship where I've talked to him every single day since I've met him, and I haven't been able to talk to him for 2 weeks, and I just wanted to let him know that I love him, and I'm thinking about him, and I can't wait till he gets home.
0: And are you climbing the walls? Are you pulling your hair out?
1: I am. It's driving me absolutely crazy.
0: How are you getting through this?
1: Well, I work a lot, so I'm just kind of throwing myself into my work and trying not to think about it, but it seems like the more I try not to think about it, the more I think about it.
0: I don't care if you work 24 hours a day, 7 days a week, if you've got the kind of relationship where you're that bonded and you talk that often and now suddenly there's no communication, you've got to be going nuts.
1: Yeah, it's crazy.
0: So you want a song for Chris that says, get your butt off that boat and get home.
1: Yes, they do.
0: Is this going to be something he's going to do again in the future, or is this just a one-time thing to save money to buy you a ring or something?
1: No, this is what he wants to do. He eventually wants to own his own boat and make a living of this. This is what his dad does. This is what he loves to do.
0: I hate it when that happens.
1: Yeah, so do I.
0: All right, let me find a good song for you.
1: Hey, thank you very much.
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Is there a song that brings back memories and a huge smile to your face? When you like to drive to, you turn the radio all the way up and you roll the window up and you sing along as loud as you can and people stare at you and you stop at a stoplight. I love those songs. I am here to bring back those songs, to play those songs, to bring back those memories.

Christopher writes, it's my 7-year anniversary next week. My wife and I will be going for our first honeymoon. 6 days after meeting, we were married, and it's been together ever since. I'm in the Army National Guard, and I'll be leaving next January to go overseas, and I'll be gone for 1.5 years. My wife is my biggest supporter. I'd love to make a dedication to her. Since we didn't get to go on a honeymoon 7 years ago, we're going to do it now. Play a good song for the two of us, and thank you for sharing my story.

0: I asked you the other night, is there someone you're missing? Somebody who is moving away as school starts, college starts, things change. And Jesse Rogers said, my husband and I just left his family in Santiago, Chile, where he is from. We were there for 5.5 weeks, and we had to say goodbye to everyone to come back to the States for school and work. We miss everyone. And Caitlin Brewster says, my husband Michael is in the hospital right now. I don't know when he will be back home. If you are missing someone tonight, I hope these songs help to form a bridge to connect your hearts. 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

0: Hi, okay. Sarah. This is Delilah. What can I do for you?
1: I'm just a little blue tonight because I had met this guy. He decided not to call me back.
0: Okay.
1: And I mean, he's really nice, and he was the nicest guy, and I thought...
0: Obviously, he's not that nice, or he would have called you back.
1: I know. I was very, very upset about that.
0: So, you're calling to dedicate a song to somebody who didn't even have the decency to call you back to stand you up?
1: Yeah, because I guess I'm trying to be nice like that. I don't know.
0: Sarah. All right. Sit down. Pull up a chair, because you're about to get a Mother Delilah lecture.
1: Yes, ma'am.
0: You are worthy of respect. You are a wonderful person, I am guessing. I don't know you personally, but you sound like a very, very nice, very kind person. You deserve to be treated with dignity and respect. We all do, correct?
1: Correct.
0: So groveling after somebody who's not treating you with dignity and respect is not a good idea.
1: Correct.
0: Forget that.
1: Okay.
0: That said, how much do you miss him?
1: Well, I really did like him. I mean, like I said, he was everything I wanted in a guy except for that one little problem.
0: That one little problem that he blew me off.
1: Exactly.
0: Okay, what's this guy's name?
1: His name is Jason.
0: Okay, let's give Jason the benefit of the doubt. Perhaps he lost your phone number.
1: Okay.
0: Perhaps he forgot your last name and had no way of contacting you.
1: Right.
0: Perhaps he forgot where you lived.
1: Okay.
0: Maybe he was in an accident and broke all 10 fingers and can't dial.
1: It's true.
0: Okay? We're going to give him the benefit of the doubt, and if he calls, we're going to give him one chance.
1: Okay.
0: But if he treats you like this again, then you go like this, and you dust your hands of the whole thing.
1: Okay.
0: All right. Let me find a song for you.
1: Thanks.

0: So, how is your day today? Did you have a good Wednesday? Are things going your way? I talked with a young man last night, 18 years old, and feels like he's got the weight of the world on his shoulders. Why? Because his mom and his grandmom are minding his business. He said, for goodness sakes, it feels like I'm living in a church. Oh, son. I can remember when I was 18 how much I resented my parents meddling in my business because I thought they had no right to do that. And then I was out on my own. I got fired a few times. I had to move a few times. Got my heart broken a few times. And I realized, oh, I don't know, I was probably 22, 23, 24 or something like that, that, gosh, it sure was nice when I was a kid and was at home with my meddling parents and my annoying little brother and sister. If you are thinking that the grass is greener on the other side right now, maybe you need to look at all the blessings in your life and develop an attitude of gratitude. Something to think about. We'll be back. 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

0: good evening. 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Who's this?
1: Hi, my name's Jared Matthews.
0: So what can I do for you tonight?
1: Well, make a long story short, the love of my life, Melissa, when we were high school sweethearts, when she was 12 and I was 14, my first love, and throughout the years, we were together, and then I went in the military, we went our own way, and then a couple years back, we met up in the middle of the street out of the clear blue. She was involved with somebody else, I was involved, and we went our paths again, and it must be meant to be because we're back together again. And now we're both free of commitment, and like always, so I still love her as this first day I've met her.
0: And what's her name?
1: Melissa.
0: So what is it about Melissa that kept you coming back year after year after year after year?
1: Honestly, just true love. It's like a godly love. It's unconditional. In my eyes, she can do no wrong.
0: So this is the one.
1: From the beginning.
0: And you knew it all those years ago, but it took you this long to get to enjoy it.
1: Good things come to those who wait.
0: Well, God bless you richly. Let me play a song for you.
1: All right, thank you.

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Turn up the music. 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

0: Stacy, what can I do for you?
1: I love my husband from the bottom of my heart. And our relationship has just been through, I think, every trial and tribulation that a marriage can go through. And to the point where, you know, we filed for divorce and now we're back together. We stopped the proceedings, and it's just been the last year very, very difficult on the both of us. We moved cross-country, and my husband has four children. I have four stepchildren, and it's been very hard on him to leave his family. So, you know, that's where we are right now, and just trying to work very hard, you know, and it's just been... I can't say how much I love him, though. When we put our house up for sale, it was just the most traumatic thing that I'd ever been through. And being here where I am, all alone, away from my family, and nobody to turn to, I was just desperate. And you're listening to your station, I hear hope, and, you know, the things that you tell people, it brings a lot of hope into my life. And, you know, we've never had a song. I couldn't even tell you that there's a song, if I wanted you to play that, to play. Because I just don't know.
0: You've been through a lot, but you haven't found your song yet.
1: No, not at all.
0: Well, we're going to have to fix that.
1: You think?
0: You can't go through life without your song.
1: No, we can't.
0: Let me see what I can find for you.
1: I appreciate that.
0: Thank you for listening. Thanks for calling.
1: Thank you.
0: I hope things just keep getting better and better and better.

0: Eyes of Faith makes stunningly good-looking eyeglasses. I should know, they're the only glasses I wear. The Eyes of Faith team, Jim and Amy and others, have put a plan together to provide you with an eye exam as well as providing one to someone else less fortunate living in Ghana. 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One example, a 7-year-old boy was recently given new, much-needed eyeglasses. It's the first time ever this little boy could see the words on the chalkboard and in a book. When you become a member of Eyes of Faith Vision Plan, you not only get reimbursed for your annual eye exam from any licensed eye care professional, but you also provide a life-changing eye exam at the Eyes of Hope Vision Center in Ghana. 99% of the time, it's the first eye exam ever for that individual. The Eyes of Faith Vision Plan offers discounts on eyeglass frames, contact lenses, virtual eye care appointments, and so much more. 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Tonight's Delilah's Dilemma is from Kayla. She says, my boyfriend and I have been together for almost 2 years. We lived with each other for about a year, and then we moved back in with our parents because we didn't think we were financially ready to take that step together. Well, ever since then, it's been a nonstop fight between us. We bicker, we fight over the dumbest things, and I can't take it anymore. I've asked him before to please stop talking to his ex-girlfriend because she still likes him, and he won't stop. He keeps talking to her and it hurts me. The way our relationship is, it's hurting me every day. I love him and I want it to work, but I don't know what to do. I feel like if I stay, I'm just hurting myself. But if I leave, I might regret it. Please help me. I'm at a breaking point where I am so confused about everything. Thank you so much from Kayla. Kayla, I will have my mother Delilah words for you next. You're listening to Delilah. Star 98.9.
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Tonight's Delilah's Dilemma is from a young woman named Kayla. She and her boyfriend had moved in together, and then the realities of being young and broke stepped in, and they moved back home with mom and dad. Now they're fussing, and it seems like one of the points of contention is the fact that he is friends with his ex. Kayla, listen to me. Are you listening to me? Write this down. You cannot ever control another person's behavior. Did you hear that? You are trying to control your boyfriend. He's not a dog on a leash. You are not a jailer that gets to tell him what time to do this or who he can talk to or not talk to. You cannot control your boyfriend. You can either accept that he is friends with the ex and have peace with that, or you can let it stress you out and lose your mind over it, but you are not going to control him. I know women, one in particular, that goes to crazy lengths to control her husband. Checking up, having apps that stalk and on and on and on. And guess what? It doesn't work. All it does is drive the two of you crazy. So if you are with somebody that you don't trust, that has proven by their actions that they are not trustworthy, then don't be with that person. If he has cheated on you with this ex, then don't be with him. But if he is simply friends with somebody from his past, let it go, child. If you are not secure in your relationship with your boyfriend, then you need to move on down the road. If you are secure in that relationship, if he is a good person, if he is honest with you, if he is committed to you, then stop trying to be a control freak. Okay? All right. Good luck.

0: I know it's late and I know you're tired. You probably had a long day today. Hopefully a great day today. If things are going well in your world, I'd love to hear you brag about them. If they're going tough in your world and your heart is breaking, I'd love to be here for you and encourage you and lift your heart up just a little bit. Each night I am here to play your favorite sappy love songs and to whisper in your ear and ease you into a peaceful state of mind. 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
1: 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I wasn't Dwayne. 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

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We are Star 98.9. I would love to share your story if you have a special adoption story. Write to me at Delilah.

0: Donald. This is Delilah. What can I do for you?
1: Hi, Delilah. How are you?
0: I'm good.
1: Well, I'm just going through a real rough time tonight. I have this really, really good friend that I value our friendship very, very much. I met this girl about 6 months ago, and she has just done so much in my life and brought me so much closer to God and to everything else that's really important in my life. And we both really value the friendship. And just recently, we decided, and or someone said something to us, and we thought about, you know, relationship and taking the next step. And we're just both really scared about moving on because none of us have had a friendship that has been this special to both of us.
0: How old are you?
1: I'm 19.
0: And how old is she?
1: 19.
0: So you're both young.
1: Yeah.
0: And you don't want to mess up the friendship because she's the best friend you've ever had, but
1: right.
0: You'd really like to kiss her face. am I getting the picture here?
1: Yes.
0: Yeah.
1: We just don't know, you know, what's right, you know?
0: You know, for the right now, God has blessed you with a wonderful friend, and you're getting to know each other, and you're getting to enjoy each other, and things will naturally fall into place the way they're supposed to.
1: Yeah.
0: You need to just not worry about it. Don't you think?
1: Yeah, that'd be nice.
0: I mean, it sounds like a very sweet, simple, gentle, tender friendship.
1: Oh, it is. It's just great. It's just a lot of fun. You know, the time that we share is just really, really special. It's just, we just don't want to lose that.
0: Well, I will play a song. What's her name?
1: Nicole.
0: I will play a song for you and Nicole, and I hope that whatever is meant to be will unfold in the right time.
1: Thank you.

It's time for you to put the cares and the troubles and the worries of the day aside. It's time for you to stop stressing over things that you cannot change, which is just about anything. And it's time for you to focus on your heart, who you love and why you love them, and what you want to tell me about them.

0: Jennifer, you've called Delilah. What can I do for you?
1: Hi, Delilah. I wanted to call and say that I really messed up in a relationship. Now, I'm a psychologist, PhD and everything, but I can't fix my own relationships. I took this guy for granted, and he's so great, and I'm just so sorry that I didn't do everything that I could have done for him in the last year, and so therefore we have parted ways, but I would love to get back with him. His name is David. Miss him very much, and if there's something that you could play for, like, second chances, I would really love that.
0: How long are you going to beat yourself up for being human?
1: I don't know.
0: I'm just hearing a whole lot of beating up going on your end that's not going to be productive for anything.
1: Well, that's based on a lot of past issues.
0: You sound like a very, very sweet, loving person with a good heart. You don't sound like a creep who's purposefully trying to hurt anybody or do something wrong. So cut yourself some slack.
1: All right.
0: Be good to you, and I will play a song for David in the hopes that he's listening. All right?
1: Thank you.

0: sharing a summer night with you. I hope you're having a good summer. I hope you've had an opportunity to spend some time with your true love. I hope you've had an opportunity to catch up with old friends, to go to a class reunion or a family reunion. I hope you've had an opportunity to slow down and enjoy all the beauty that the season holds. I'm going to be here to tuck you into bed on a musical note, to remind you to focus on what really, really matters in life. You know, once you've faced death, once you have faced your own mortality with an accident or a tragedy or a battle with cancer, once you have faced that or you have lost somebody precious to you, your mom, your dad, your best friend, your son, your daughter, once you have faced the reality that life changes in an instant, it puts things into perspective. And it helps you realize you need to focus on what really matters. What really matters are the people in your life. What really matters are loving the people in your life and sharing your heart with them while you've got the time. This 24 hours, invest yourself fully in the people in your path. Something to think about as we slip through this summer night together. 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

0: Cassandra. Welcome to the Delilah Show. How are you tonight?
1: Fine. Thanks for taking my call, Delilah.
0: Fine. Fine. She says, I'm fine.
1: Fine.
0: So why are you not in a great mood tonight?
1: Oh, just trying to get out of a bad situation. And why do we do that? Why do we stay in a relationship that just isn't what we want? And I'm fine with, really okay with being by myself. And then I get hooked back into it because I get lonely for a night.
0: You get hooked into one of those relationships that's like the good old roller coaster ride. It's got really, really high highs and then really, really low lows.
1: 11 years and I stayed away for 7 and now I'm back and it's just so ridiculous. It's ridiculous because he hasn't changed a bit and he's not going to.
0: How old?
1: Me? Well, I'll be 50 this year. Don't you think I should know better? I'd like to do a dedication to me.
0: Okay. You want me to find a good song for you?
1: That would be awesome.
0: I will find a great one.
1: Thanks.
0: And you know what? You deserve happiness.
1: I deserve so much.
0: You deserve happiness and somebody who will adore you and be good to you. So don't settle for less.

0: It is time for me to bid you a fond good night. If I didn't get to your request or your story, I will be back tomorrow. I want you to have a good night's sleep. And I want you to do me a favor. Take some time out of your busy schedule to slow down and love someone. Good night. 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

0: Hi, good evening. Who is this?
1: Mary.
0: Hi, Mary. What can I do to make your night a little more special?
1: Well, I would like to send a special message out to my husband, Kenny, to let him know how much I love him and how much I miss him.
0: And when will you see Kenny again?
1: Hopefully this weekend.
0: And you'll be able to look into his beautiful eyes, blue or brown eyes or green?
1: Beautiful gray eyes.
0: Gray eyes?
1: Gray. Beautiful gray eyes.
0: Like melt your heart, steely gray?
1: What? Yes, they definitely melt my heart. They stole me the first night I met him. And we've been married for 2 years and off and on been together for the past 8 years. So we have three beautiful boys together. So I just wanted to know how much I love them and I miss them.
0: And what song is your song with Kenny?
1: Hero.
0: I will play it. And when you see him this weekend, have a nice, sweet slow dance.
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1: 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You hit a ball in the gap, run. 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
14: Tallahassee area weather bringing a chance for afternoon thunderstorms and a high of 95 today. Overnight down to 74 for the low, and tomorrow afternoon thunderstorms again with a high of 96.
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7: Gateway to the weekend, everybody. Woo-hoo! Let's go. Let's get it going. Let me tell you what we have coming up. We got, of course, we have morons in the news. And we, since it's a Throwback Thursday, we're going to feature classic comedian Stephen Wright. They're doing jury selection for the finally in the murder trial of a gentleman accused of murdering Tupac Shakur. Just when you thought, is there never going to be any justice? Is this thing just going to go on forever and ever and ever? They're actually selecting jury right now. And the one man in prison who knows stuff and isn't talking is Suge Knight. And we have some of what Suge has to say coming up for you a little bit later in the show today. I found a website. Max, you in particular are going to fall down this rabbit hole. It's called Worse on Purpose. Worseonpurpose.com. And what it does is it analyzes different brands, products, experiences that have been deliberately made worse by the company that owns them. You want to hear a little example? Okay. I think most people listening have a piece of Pyrex in their house somewhere. Measuring cup, baking dish, whatever, right?
6: Yeah.
7: Well, Pyrex is an ancient company. They've been around since the early 1900s, and they made the original Pyrex from borosilicate glass, which can go straight from the freezer to the oven without cracking, because it can handle like 180 some degrees centigrade of what they call thermal shock. So you're ice cold, then you're hot. It can handle that. Well, in Europe, they're still making Pyrex that way. But the American version decided, and this will shock anyone that works for a corporation. Are you ready? They decided they could improve profits by cutting costs. So the first cost that they cut was they switched from that borosilicate glass to something called soda lime glass, which has about a quarter of the thermal shock, which is why sometimes, for no reason at all, your Pyrex dish suddenly shatters into a million pieces.
6: I had this happen. I had this happen with a Pyrex casserole dish, and I had cooked chicken in it in the oven, and I set it on the cold marble countertop. And as I'm sitting there, all of a sudden, boom! And the glass went everywhere.
7: Yeah, there you go. And I have to tell you, there's a little bit of a sad story here. This company's been around for 130 some years. And you just knew that, like Pyrex, right? It's indestructible. And they manufactured in a little town at a plant in Pennsylvania. Well, the company that bought Pyrex, they shut that plant down. And they moved production. The Attorney General of Pennsylvania tried so hard to keep it open. They sued. They said this company, which bought up Anchor Hocking and Instant Pot and all these other kitchen brands, controls 91% of the American glass market. This is a monopoly. You can't do this. And the judge was like, nana, nana, boo, boo. And they shut it down anyway. And people that had been generations of glass workers were suddenly unemployed, and that this plant that had fueled this town for decades, generations, is gone. And on the last day, they blew the plant whistle once for every year that the plant had been in operation. They blew it 132 times, and then the place went silent and dark. Worseonpurpose.com is the website.
6: Wow.
7: And there's more to it. They, back in 2019, Pyrex's parent company merged with Instant Pot. And the very next day, they basically said, yeah, we're not going to do this Instant Pot thing anymore. LOL. And that was the end of that. Farberware, which is another kitchen company.
6: Yeah.
7: They had a factory in the Bronx. They closed that in 1996. And they moved all the production to Indonesia. And then they sold the name off. And all those decades of workers who had fed their families for generations making cookware in the Bronx, that was over for them too. So, you know, it's not, Nothing is as it seems. And a lot of the products that we buy, they're all owned by the same company, which is why everything is kind of crappy. Right? Like, no matter, you're like, but I paid a lot of money for that. And it was still crappy. Well, because the same company that made the expensive version that you bought made the crappy version. And they're the same. Kind of like the way Sysco delivers food to restaurants and hospital cafeterias and prisons. And if you think there's a difference between the chicken on that restaurant plate and the chicken in that prison, I wish I had your idealism. All right, Gateway to the Weekend. We got morons coming up. And Lamar went to see Super Troopers 3. Let's hear how that went down. It's the Bob and Sherry Show.
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3: It was kind of a day yesterday, so it took me a minute to get all the way through all the news. And we never talked about John Hinckley Jr. having a new message for Jodie Foster.
4: Yes.
3: Oh, so gross. My. So gross. I know you saw it. I know you saw it, yeah. Lamar. So it, you know, it was 45 years ago that Hinckley attempted to assassinate President Reagan to impress her. Yep. And he said, now he's 71 now, John Hinckley Jr. is. He's 71. He said, I just wish Jodie Foster well. I don't really see her movies, but I wish her well. And I know she's doing quite well. And that's all I can say. I wish Jodie well, and I hope she has a good life. Okay, that's harmless enough. That's harmless enough. But, you know, there's a little bit of something in that where I'm like,
4: oh, yeah.
3: Jodie Foster has had to carry you and this shameful incident on her back for 45 years now. And yeah. You wish her well. I don't really watch her movies. That's the part that jumped out at me.
4: Oh, yeah.
3: Max, that stuck in my craw. A little bit. Tell me I'm wrong. Talk me out of that, okay?
5: Apparently you did it one time.
3: Yeah. I don't really watch her movies. But I wish her well.
5: Of course.
3: What?
5: For people that don't know, he was inspired by the movie Taxi Driver that Robert De Niro was in, and Jodie Foster was in that as well. I mean, there are so many levels of weird and creepy to this. I don't know where to begin.
3: I want to say this. He made this message on a podcast called The Mark Joseph Show. And it's a free, it's technically still a free country and whatnot. I don't know that it's in good taste to platform would-be presidential assassins and ask their opinions on various things, like what they think of the actress that inspired their crime. Do you know what I mean? It seems tawdry and gross.
5: The thing about it is, I don't think you should have him on anyhow. Because
3: that's what I'm saying. Like, why are we platforming this individual?
5: I mean, you're dealing with somebody who not only did this awful thing, and okay, we talk about he shot Reagan. James Brady, he basically killed James Brady. It wasn't right away, but eventually because of that. And lest we forget about that.
3: He said, I wanted to have a union with Jodie Foster and live the rest of my life with her and all of those things that, of course, were delusional. But I was believing those things at the time. The best outcome would have been a union with Jodie Foster in this life. Why are you platforming this? He did his time. He's out. And, you know, let him fade away into obscurity. Why are you platforming this? Oh, because it'll get you clicks and likes. I know how that works. It's Morons in the News next. It's the Bob and Sherry Show.
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22: This is the kind of thing I have traveling nightmares about. There's some passengers on a plane, they're bound for Toronto, and they got stuck in Victoria, British Columbia overnight because a child refused to put on their seatbelt, and it canceled the entire flight. A parent and cabin crew together failed to buckle a child's seatbelt, leaving the remaining passengers stuck. Now, a spokesperson from Porter Airlines explained that the plane had closed its doors, left the terminal at Victoria International Airport, and was heading for the runway when crew members realized the child was standing in their seat. Now, the child's parent and cabin crew members all got together and attempted to get the kid to sit down and to buckle the seatbelt, but they could not get it done. The airline said a young child was standing in their seat and would not secure their seatbelt. So there was nothing else we could do. We could not take off in this unsafe condition. So the crew elected to return to the terminal and have all the passengers get off of the plane. Now, by the time they got the parent and child off the plane, got their bags, and refiled flight plans, the airport's runway closed for the night. So all passengers on the flight were forced to spend the night, and they were able to leave the next day. Can you imagine being on this flight? And you're looking at this. It's a kid that won't sit down. What are we doing?
0: If I ever am on that flight, please let it not be a work trip. And please let not Bob be on it. Because he'll be arrested and he'll do federal.

0: it's go time. So he runs in toward the truck and he reaches in and he snatches out. They can't tell what it is at first, but then he pulls off the sheath and he's coming at them with his black metal tomahawk. Ooh. And there's security camera footage of him approaching the victims, waving the tomahawk at them and slashing at the cable that was pulling the truck. Both workers told deputies they feared for their safety, and I think that's right.
1: Yeah.
0: I mean, a very angry man swinging a tomahawk and cursing at you? If that doesn't scare you a little bit. Duvall admitted to the deputies, who could see everything, that he had grabbed the tomahawk, and he said, but I wasn't going to hurt anyone. I was just scaring them so they would not take my truck. He said, I never threatened to kill them or anything like that. And the police helped Clifford understand that just yelling at people and running at them with a tomahawk, that in itself is a threat to kill them. You don't have to use your words.
2: The tomahawk's doing most of the talking at that point.
0: Well, yeah. And he didn't bless his heart, he didn't understand that. You know, he didn't understand that the tomahawk was doing the talking.
1: I think that's assault with a deadly weapon with intent to inflict serious bodily injury. Is the charge on that, even if it wasn't kill.
0: But Clifford thought that if you didn't say that you were going to kill them, then you weren't threatening to kill them. That's what he thought. Oh. And what I think is that we could maybe do a better job in school of helping the children understand what it means to run at your neighbor swinging an axe, even if you don't say a thing.
1: Yeah.
0: I don't know how to help this man who at 54 years old is just now discovering that you can't run at people with an axe.
1: Well, here's the thing, Sherry. They weren't taking his truck. They were taking their truck.
0: Yeah.
2: Yeah.
0: Now let me also say, let me step out because I feel about machetes and tomahawks and axes. If you're swinging one of those, you mean business. But I can't imagine in this economy the stress of trying to pay rent and buy groceries and your truck payment, and now they're coming to take your truck, and how are you going to get to work? This man went temporarily insane. And if I was his court appointed defense attorney, that would be my argument. Your Honor, the man was in an absolute state of insanity over stress. And he's going to have to, he's not getting away with this, y'all. He's not walking on this. But I would try to, as his defense attorney, I would try to plead it down just a tiny little bit. Because coming after a handful of folks with a tomahawk, that's going to be prison time if you're not careful.
1: Yep.
0: That is Morons in the News. We got Stephen Wright coming up. It's the Bob and Sherry Show.
1: The Bob and Sherry Show. Want you and a guest to win a 3-night getaway to St. Augustine Beach, Florida. 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
3: Ooh.
4: Here's something that came up that I can't even believe. Big Brother is fixing to become the first primetime series with 1,000 episodes. I had no idea because I watched a half of that many, many years ago, and I've never touched it since. I thought it was gone. What about you, Sherry?
3: Yeah, absolutely. I'm with you on this one.
4: Yeah. This is good news for Julie Chen because that gives her something to do, but I can't even imagine that. Also, coming up on the big screen.
3: And you don't want to, like, you don't want to insult other what other people love. I hate that show.
5: No.
3: But if you love it, that's good. I mean, I want to, let me rub your back while you watch it, but I hate that show. Okay.
4: Yeah. I abhor it. Coming up pretty soon here on the big screen is going to be Primetime, and that's the movie about Chris Hansen and To Catch a Predator. And it's starring Robert Pattinson as Chris Hansen. And it looks to be really, really, I don't know. I don't know if creepy's the word. I don't know. But it looks interesting. And it's going to be in theaters on September the 25th. And on Netflix, they're coming up with a series, Monster, the Lizzie Borden story. Ella Beatty's going to, the daughter of Warren Beatty and Annette Bening, is starring as Lizzie Borden. And speaking of Netflix, I think Max has some stuff that's coming up on Netflix.
6: Yep, the 2026 Major League Baseball Field of Dreams game is tonight. And so this is happening at the actual Field of Dreams that was built for the movie in Dyersville, Iowa. The Phillies are taking on the Minnesota Twins, and game time is 7:30 Eastern time. And that's going to be streamed live on Netflix, and it's kind of cool because they do have the players come out of the cornfield, so that it is it's a cool thing to watch.
3: Have they done this before, Max?
6: Yeah, they have done this before. Yeah, they have.
4: Okay, all right. Yeah, God, that I can't imagine. That's got to be sort of cold chills.
6: And the other thing is they're going to be wearing throwback uniforms from the 1939 year.
3: Wow.
6: So they're both wearing the really old uniforms.
4: That is very, very, very cool.
3: I told you guys I had just watched this movie again with my mom last spring, so it's really like right on the top of my mind, and I just got like little shivers when you said that they were going to wear the old uniforms and walk out of the corn.
6: I'll tell you a little bit of information. Did you know Moonlight Graham from that movie, the guy that we never got to play? And they
3: Archie.
6: He was a real person. He was a real person,
3: and he really did become a doctor.
6: So I'll just tell you something real quick. The Phillies, for their alumni day, brought in four players who were called up but never played and let them on the field. And they could throw so they could actually have a bit of that experience, which is very cool.
4: Oh, that's very cool. Very cool.
3: I'm having me a little baseball cry now. We have to break. It's the Bob and Sherry Show.

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2: It's just a fact of life that if you are in a relationship or you have a, you know, you live with other people, there are certain movies and TV shows that that are not for that person. And there's something you're going to have to take in alone. And sometimes we don't learn this, right? Especially like in the beginning when love is new. We want this person, we want them to love the things we love and we want to love the things they love, which is why when I first started dating my husband, he cheerfully agreed to see the movie District 9. Today, he would throw himself out of a moving car before willingly going to a movie involving anything sci-fi or extraterrestrials. So my favorite thing in the world is his least favorite thing in the world. And I've learned that. So if I want to watch something and I want to be left alone to watch it in peace and happiness, I tell him, any interest in this? No, I'll see you in 3 hours. And you've learned this, right? Everybody has learned this. Please watch The Devil Wears Prada 2 with me. Please, I love The Devil Wears. Let's watch this with me. It'll be date night. And then the entire movie, they're talking, asking questions, and having a running commentary. And at the end of it, they don't like it. And you're pissed off, right? You've been there. We've all been there.
3: And I've been on both sides. I've been on both sides of that. But go ahead.
2: Well, Lamar just lived this with the movie Super Troopers 3.
3: Yeah. We have a ritual. Carla and I and my son Clay, every Sunday after Carla and I get out of church, we go and watch a movie with him. And so, you know, and 9 times out of 10, it's a movie that I'm going to review or something like that. So when it came time to watch Super Troopers 3, you know, Clay said, "What do you think?" And I said, "Well, you know, I liked the first two." I said, "That's not, you know." I said, "Yeah, I'm in. And so what happens is Clay will pick out his seat and then he will send me a text and tell me what two seats to get for me and Carla. And so I told Carla, I said, "You want me to get you a seat for the movie?" She says, "What you going to see?" And I said, "Super Troopers 3. She goes, "Really?" She said, "I tell you what, let me watch the trailer." So she got halfway through the trailer and she goes, no, it's good. I got some stuff I could do at the house. I'm not going. So I get to the theater and Clay says, "Where's Carla?" And I looked at him. He goes, "Yeah, I didn't think she was coming." I mean, that's just not her thing. But on the flip side of that is I will sit down with her. She started watching Sullivan's Landing, which is like a Hallmark type thing that goes on for a gazillion seasons. And it's always the same thing, you know? And so it's that little romance thing and everybody has problems. And
2: Lamar, my bestie loves the TV shows. She'll go, "Are you watching The Heart on the Lonely Plane?" "No, what is that?" "Well, it's," and then she'll name some streamer. It's on Hulu. And it follows the story of a young heartbroken widow who moves to her grandparents' farm after they die and tries to rebuild her life. I'm like, "No, I'm not. Is there a demon in the crawl space?" "No." "Will there be a landing on the property of a mysterious?" No mysterious craft. I'm not watching that. And these are the kind of shows I know because Carla loves these shows because she'll ask me, girl, are you watching? Maybe she'll be happy again. "No, ma'am, I am not. I am not watching that."
3: So I thought I was going to be a team player. So I sat down beside her to watch this. And so we're watching it. And so I'm like, "Well, that's ridiculous." And I said, pause it. I said, "Come on." I mean, she is a neurosurgeon. And I said, "Now she's here at this campground. And this guy that keeps chopping wood in those same tight T-shirts, he's only got them in 3 colors. I said, "What are we doing?" She goes, and about the fourth time, she said, "Will you shut up? This is a TV show." She said, "It's a TV show. It's not real. None of this is real. Okay, it's not real." I said, "You're telling me it's not real? Because this would never." And so finally, she says, "Go do something else. Just go do something else." And I said, "Okay."
2: That's why I love college football season. True. Oh, are you watching Marty and McGee? Yeah, I'll be downstairs watching they came from outer space. See you later. Now, if Carla would have said to me, girl, are you watching that show where the man chops wood over and over again in a tight shirt? Now, that's how they get me to check that show out. Not, are you watching the show about the young grieving widow who's lost everything and is trying to rebuild her life?
3: Yeah, true.
2: Hey, Lamar, can you, since you went and saw Super Troopers 3, can you do a mini review next?
3: Yeah, it won't take much.
2: Just like
3: much.
2: A little quick. Yeah,
3: little quick review. It won't take much.
2: A review as thin as the plot of Super Troopers 3 next. It's the Bob and Sherry Show.
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5: Not Starship Troopers, Super Troopers.
4: Oh, Super Troopers. Starship Troopers I would like. I wish they'd make a third one. Yeah, Super Troopers. Sorry about that.
5: For anybody that's not ever heard of this or seen any of these, the comedy troupe that does these, there's five guys, and they go by the name of Broken Lizard. And they met in Colgate University back in 89. And basically, they did some live shows. They did some stuff there at the university. And they have got no more mature since then. They're still college. They're still college minded, but they're grown up men. But they did the first Super Troopers back in 2002. And it's about rural highway patrolmen that do their job, but they really want to make it entertaining, and they're pulling pranks on each other. It's all just like 14-year-old boy stuff. And they've also done some other ones. They've done the Beer Fest. They've done Club Dread. They've done a bunch of different movies. They've had a modicum of success. And so I saw the first Super Troopers. It was very, very funny because it's the first time you'd ever seen it. I mean, it's sort of like Police Academy. The very first Police Academy, you'd never seen anything like it. So in the same deal, the second one was a little bit more of the first. And this one is actually more of the first, too. That's all it is. It's just a bunch of jokes. And they're silly jokes. And they're, it's just crazy. It's crazy. And basically, the theme on this one is, one of the guys is marrying one of his teammates' sister, and she's Indian, and he's also Indian, and this other guy's just a country-ass redneck. That's it, and it's just funny going back and forth with the families, and it's certainly 30 minutes into it, I told class, God, I'm so glad Carla did not come. I'm so glad, because she...
4: Would Carla say, where you're saying, it's funny, it's predictable, would Carla say, it is stupid?
5: Yeah. That's what she said. What are you laughing about? It's so stupid. This is just, yes, it is stupid. It's stupid going into it. It's like any of these kind of movies. If you like it, you like it. And they're actually, I think they're planning on doing a four. Are they going to keep doing it until nobody shows up?
6: That's how they do it.
5: Yeah, exactly. Exactly. But it's... if anybody out there has seen the first one or the second one or whatever, this is the same thing. Probably you could wait for it to stream and it wouldn't hurt anything. Because it's going to cost you to go to the movie theater.
4: So Carla gives it five stupids. How many buds do you give it?
5: Listen, I give it three buds.
4: Buds is better than anybody was expecting here, I think.
5: I had some laughs, and it was okay. It was okay. It's just
4: and
5: not
4: tomorrow,
5: great
4: tomorrow for your regular Big People's Movie Critic review, it's Maternal Instinct on Netflix.
5: Yes, it is. I will say this: Brian Cox was in this movie. Brian Cox was in Super Troopers 3. So.
4: Hey, everybody's got bills, my friend. No judgment.
6: It's true.
4: We've all got landlords. It's the Bob and Cherry Show.
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4: It's time for Everyone Needs a Laugh. And sometimes on Thursdays, we like to throw it back with a classic clip. And here is comedian Stephen Wright.
5: Thanks. I like to skate on the other side of the ice. I like to reminisce with people I don't know. Granted, it takes longer. I like to fill my tub up with water, then turn the shower on and act like when a submarine has been hit. And I hate when my foot falls asleep during the day because that means it's going to be up all night. When I get real bored, I like to drive downtown and get a great parking spot, then sit in my car and count how many people ask me if I'm leaving. Recently, I was walking my dog around my building on the ledge. A lot of people are afraid of heights, not me. I'm afraid of widths. I have a 3-year-old dog. I named him Stay. He was a lot of fun when he was a puppy because when I called him, I'd say, come here, Stay, come here, Stay. And he'd go like this. My girlfriend has a queen-size bed. I have a Corchester-size bed. It's red and green, has bells on it. I woke up one morning, she asked me if I slept good. I said no, I made a few mistakes. I was cesarean born, you can't really tell. Although, whenever I leave a house, I go out through the window. Doesn't matter what temperature a room is, it's always room temperature. I just got out of the hospital. I was in a speed reading accident. I hit a bookmark. I went into a place to eat. It said breakfast anytime, so I ordered French toast during the Renaissance. I like my dental hygienist. I think she's very pretty, so whenever I go to have my teeth cleaned while I'm in the waiting room, I eat an entire box of Oreo cookies. Sometimes I have to cancel all the rest of the appointments. Came home the other day, everything in my apartment had been stolen and replaced with an exact replica. I couldn't believe it. I said to my friend, look at this stuff. It's all an exact replica. What do you think? He said, do I know you? So the police stopped me for speeding. They said, don't you know the speed limit is 55 miles an hour? I said, yeah, I know, but I wasn't going to be out that long. About 4 years ago, it was yesterday. I get on this bus, I sat down beside this beautiful blonde Chinese girl, and I said hello, and she said hello, and I said, isn't it an amazing day? And she said, yes, it is, I guess. And I said, what do you mean you guess? And she said, well, things haven't been going too well for me lately. And I said, like what? And she said, I can't tell you, I don't even know you. And I said, yeah, but sometimes it's good to tell your problems to an absolute total stranger on a bus. And she said, well, I've just come back from my analyst, and he's still unable to help me. And I said, what's the problem? And she paused and said, I'm a nymphomaniac, and I only get turned on by Jewish cowboys. Then she said, by the way, my name's Diane. And I said, hello, Diane. I'm Bucky Goldstein. One time, right in the middle of a job interview, I took out a book and I started reading. The guy said, what the hell are you doing? I said, let me ask you a question. If you were in a vehicle and you were traveling at the speed of light and then you turned your lights on, would they do anything? He said, I don't know. I said, forget it then. I don't want to work for you. Thank you very much.
4: 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Comedian Stephen Wright. We'll post that on up at BOBANDSHERI.com. 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
6: There's
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6: another
2: flew
6: one.
2: 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Oh my God.
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4: It was one of those listicles that you see, like, these are beloved foods in America that Europeans think are disgusting and won't eat.
5: Oh, yeah, I've seen those.
4: So I was like, all right, let me see what we're talking about. One of them was, like, peanut butter and jelly, and that is kind of an American thing. Another was cold pizza. What's your fight with cold pizza? Cold pizza is great for breakfast.

0: spray cheese?
1: I'd seen this on shelves. I've avoided it all my life. And a few years ago, we're at the beach with my brother-in-law, Looney. And we're sitting there, and he goes, let me fix you something. And so he slices off some sausage, some of that summer sausage stuff, you know. Mm. He slices that off. He puts it on a cracker. And then he gets out a can of this spray cheese, and he pushes a nozzle down, and he puts this big thing of cheese on top of it. I said, what are you doing? He goes, no. This is great. I took a bite of that. I got to be honest. It was horrific. I mean, it was.
0: Really?
1: I can't even imagine.
0: Was it nasty?
1: It was nasty.
0: Was it in your head because it was spray cheese and you knew it was spray cheese or was it really gross?
1: I've tried. Well, no. It was in my head, but I wanted to give it a shot because he loves it, so he wanted me to love it. I spit it out. I can't spit it out. I couldn't do it. Oh, my God.
0: I looked it up. I mean, I'd never really thought about it. It's not technically cheese.
1: No.
0: It's like whey, you know, as in Little Miss Muffet sat on a tuffet eating her curds and whey, which is a milk byproduct for making cheese. So it's whey and canola oil and some milk protein concentrates and then like maybe a spoonful of cheese and some food coloring. And the way that it works, this was fascinating. It's an emulsion, like a salad dressing is an emulsion, right? So it's this liquid emulsion. Yeah. And when you press the nozzle, that emulsion meets the nitrogen gas propellant, and that's when it turns into that fluffy, stringy solid that Looney sprayed on a piece of, oh my gosh. I think you said summer sausage.
1: Yeah, summer sausage. Oh my God.
0: Summer sausage, I mean, I think we can all agree, is a health food.
1: Oh, yeah. Absolutely.
2: At least we know what it is.
0: I gotta say, I often think, how did Looney get his name? Because he's a very, he's a great businessman, a devoted dad, kind of a serious individual when you don't really know him very well. And then I hear about him putting cheese spray on summer sausage, and I go, well, that's
1: Looney. Makes sense now, doesn't it?
0: That's how that man got that name. It's the Bob and Sherry Show.
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2: Hey, gang, this is Brian from Indiana. I used to be a supervisor for McDonald's, and I was just listening to you talk about the McDonald's ice cream machines. Those machines are very, very complicated. They are all made by one company called Taylor, and the machines are between $45,000 and $55,000 a piece.
3: Wow.
2: The machines are made to boil themselves out, to re-sanitize the ice cream mix every night, like from midnight to 3 in the morning. It brings itself to a boil and cools itself back down, so it's repasteurized. If there's not enough mix in the machine, when it does this, it will go into freezer lock. If the mix doesn't cool down fast enough, it goes into freezer lock. Another thing is that machine requires itself to be cleaned every 14 days. If it's not cleaned in the 14-day period, it goes into freezer lock. When you take the machines apart, they're very complicated to put back together. There's so many itty-bitty O-rings and clips and doodads that it's easy to get it put together wrong, and the machine just doesn't work. So I would think that a company as big as McDonald's get their head out of their butt and figure out how to make a better ice cream machine.
3: That was fascinating. Thank you for that.
4: It really is.
3: I understand so much better. And it made me feel like, well, a working ice cream machine at McDonald's not only is a miracle, but you can feel pretty good about eating whatever's coming out of it. It sounds like, right?
4: Yeah. Yeah.
3: If the machine is actually working at the McDonald's you go to, then stuff is being pasteurized and all that. Okay.
5: Because if it's not being cleaned and stuff, it just shuts down.
4: I know McDonald's are everywhere, but I recommend going to an ice cream store if you want ice cream.
3: Well, let me speak in defense of fast food ice cream and gas station ice cream. When was the last time you went to a fancy ice cream store? Because I hope you brought your money, because it's outrageous. It's like everything else. It's outrageous. I saw somebody posted a receipt, 2 single scoop ice cream cones, $20.
4: Yeah.
3: From some local ice cream place. So I think that there has to be a place for the $1.50 or $2 cone or whatever. It used to be 99 cents. I'm sure it's a lot more than that. I couldn't tell you because I haven't seen a working ice cream machine in a minute. But Lamar and I were big fans of this one gas station chain's dessert, whatever it's made of. And they've pulled out all those machines probably for the reason the guy just said. How complicated.
5: Well, they pulled out those machines because they've made the kitchens bigger in that place because they're cooking, they're making some food. But I really love that ice cream.
3: Don't you just feel like there needs to be a cheap ice cream option? Like when you have kids and you got your 2 or 3 kids and maybe they've got some friends and you want to take the kids out for ice cream, but oh my God, you're going to have to hit your 401k. Like there should be an option.
4: And this is a case where you can't make it at home cheaper than you can get it, because making it at home is more expensive than getting it even at the expensive place.
5: Well, you got to keep in mind too, McDonald's is not really ice cream. It's a dairy product. It's not
3: frozen dessert. It's frozen dessert.
5: It's frozen dessert. It's not ice cream.
3: So. But there has to be that budget option. And when people go, well, if you can't afford it, don't go. Sit down and shut the entire up. People need to be allowed to live. They need to be allowed to have joy and treats. And even people that aren't really wealthy should be allowed to buy their kids an ice cream cone without breaking the bank. What has happened to us that we're so nasty about everything?
4: Sometimes we're afraid to say things because we can already hear the, oh yeah, must be nice to have socks.
3: I only allow myself my true self on one social media platform where more often than not, if I reply at all, it's go yourself. People, I don't care what you think about your fellow humans. They deserve an affordable ice cream treat. And it's an obscenity that you would judge that. Like, you're going to love hell is what I'm saying. You're going to absolutely love hell. You're going to know people there. You're going to love the misery because you enjoy inflicting it on others. Wait till you get a taste of it yourself and you'll never need a sweater. It's the Bob and Sherry Show.
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3: How do you guys feel about nepotism in the entertainment business, the so-called nepo babies? Where do you have any feelings one way or the other about that?
4: Well, I have to be outraged because I'm not in that industry, so I could take advantage of nepotism.
5: So, you know, I mean, if look, here's the thing about it. If somebody is getting a job because of who they know or who their father or mother are, if they don't have the talent, it's not going to matter.
3: Exactly. That's how I feel, too. Like, yeah. Okay, you had a break. You had an opening. You knew somebody who knew somebody. Okay. I mean, that's how life works, right?
5: Right.
3: In Hollywood and outside of Hollywood. I know people that got into difficult to get into universities because their parents leaned on business and that kind of connection. Like, nepotism is just a fact of life, right? And I'm fine with it until you serve it up to me and pretend it isn't there. So Cindy Crawford's daughter, Kaya, and Richard Gere's son, Homer, are on the cover of Vogue this month. And they're also starring in a Ryan Murphy show called The Shards. And it's stunt casting in a way, because I'll remind you that Cindy Crawford and Richard Gere were married to each other.
5: That's right.
3: For, I think, was it maybe six years, something like that. In the 1990s?
5: Yeah.
4: Yeah.
3: Kaya is breathtaking, and Homer's a cutie pie. And, you know, of course, with those parents, they're going to know people that are going to help them get agents and auditions and all that. I'm fine with it. And they're probably very talented, and yay for them. Here's what I'm not so good with. Vogue magazine on the cover. Kaya and Homer are making their own way. Well, no, they're not. No, they're not. And that's, and it's okay if we acknowledge that they're not making their own way. Their way was smoothed for them. Now, if they don't have the chops, they're not going to last. But I'll tell you who's making his own way. That would be, you know, Lamar Richardson.
4: Yeah, there wasn't much nepotism from Doris. Of course, now she did get me a summertime job up there at the soda fountain where she was working. So I was all right. I got some tips off of the ladies working at the sewing plant. I did all right.
3: If instead of saying Kaya and Homer are making their own way, if Vogue had just said Kaya and Homer, proof that genes are important, or Kaya and Homer, Kaya and Homer not wasting an opportunity, or almost anything other than Kaya and Homer making their own way.
4: Yeah.
3: Feel free to lecture me for being petty and ridiculous.
4: Can't do it. Sorry.
5: Like I said, if you have talent, that's one thing. If you don't have talent, that'll show itself through.
4: Oh, yeah, it does.
3: And if your mom and dad are Cindy Crawford and Richard Gere, you're not making your own way. And that's okay to say. It is okay to go, I have been very lucky. Now, please, God, let me be good enough to stick around in this opportunity that I was given. It's the Bob and Sherry Show.
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5: You read it once.
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8: So jury selection is underway right now in the murder trial of Dwayne Davis, who has been charged in the murder of Tupac Shakur. So back on September 7th, 1996, it was a little bit after 11 p.m., Tupac was killed in a drive-by shooting in Nevada. The car that Tupac was in was stopped at a red light, and he was hit by four rounds from a Glock, two in the chest and one in his leg and one in his arm. Now, the driver... Tupac was not driving. The driver was a man named Suge Knight. He was hit. He was grazed by a bullet. And Shakur didn't die immediately. I think it was not quite, like maybe six days, a week later. Yeah, that he passed away. And for a very, very long time, there were no arrests. Until finally, 27 years after the murder, on September 29th, 2023, Dwayne Davis was arrested after being indicted by a grand jury for the murder. So there's one person who was in the car when it happened. And that person is Suge Knight, and he's in prison right now. He's doing time. He's 61 years old now. He never cooperated with the authorities. You'll remember if you followed this case. Never cooperated. He's the lone living witness to the murder. And he said that he has no plans to be part of Davis's trial because, quote, I don't get paid to solve homicides. They make me come there against my will. If the lawyers bring me there for the defendant, Davis, it don't look good for him. If the prosecution brings me there, it doesn't look good for them. Leave me out of it. You have people who wasn't there, wasn't in the car, but they're telling the story. Yeah, well, Suge, that's because you were in the car and you refused to talk. He says, there's not a day that goes by that I, Suge Knight personally, don't think about Tupac or miss him. That's my brother. But he said, taking the stand would be worse than shooting a man in the head, because if you snitch on that person, they die a million times. I'm not going to be responsible for sending another man to prison for the rest of his life. If God's forgiving, who am I to think I'm bigger than God and don't forgive? Because I'm not. Well, that was a word salad. Prosecutors say... That Dwayne Davis wasn't the trigger man in Tupac's death, but they think that he orchestrated it.
9: Mm-hmm. And they think the trigger man died in some sort of gang-related shooting many years ago.
8: So Max and I were talking before the show started today, and Max was like, what do you mean Suge doesn't get paid to solve a homicide?
9: He gets paid 28 cents an hour to clean up trash on the yard and clean the latrines. I mean, can I tell you the other reason? I have a lot of feelings about this. First of all, I think if he gets a reduction in sentence, he'll say, oh, yeah, I'll talk about it then, because he's in prison for 28 years for committing murder with a car in 2015. Yeah. The other reason for this is they believe that the killing of Christopher Wallace, Biggie Smalls, was the retaliation for the killing of Tupac. And Greg Kading, who is with the LAPD, he says Suge is the one who ordered the killing of Biggie Smalls. And that is another reason why he wouldn't want to be implicated in this.
8: He wouldn't want to talk. Because if you,
9: you start unraveling it, then it all comes unraveled. And so he doesn't want to unravel one thread on it for that reason.
8: It's, you know, the more time passes, the more shocking and horrific it all becomes. Because you had this gifted artist, this incredible poet, who was just murdered in cold blood. And the man driving the car, you know, that's my brother, that's my friend, that's my ride or die. Except you're going to allow his death to go just with no, there won't be any justice because you don't want to be a snitch.
9: Because if he is the one who ordered the killing of Biggie Smalls, in his mind, the justice has already been done. The justice has already been meted out in his justice system. It doesn't matter whether it is in our justice system.
8: Oh, that is interesting. Like the criminal code of honor.
9: Right.
8: Huh. Yeah. And not for the first time am I forced to reckon with the fact that I have no criminal game whatsoever, because that hadn't really occurred to me. I think I must operate by a more simple-minded morality, which is you shouldn't be killing folks. And if you are killing folks, you should have consequences. And if you know that folks are killing folks, that's not snitching.
7: Yeah.
8: Now I'm confused. Jury selection is underway. I think we're about to have an interesting few days in the news feed with this one.
9: No question.
8: It's the Bob and Sherry Show.
9: We love food at the Bob and Sherry Show, and we know you do too. 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
2: This is a story that went viral, and I guess a lot of people were shocked. This has not shocked me a bit. A man's driving down the road in Duluth, Georgia, and all of a sudden, he looks out of his car window and he sees a Chick-fil-A employee running down the road. I mean, running. And it turns out that the runner was chasing a customer's car while holding the drink that the guy had forgot. The man driving the car took a video, and that video went viral. And you can hear this man's wife in the background saying, "Boy, she needs to get a tip." And the man asked this, the man while he's videotaping, this is his comment. "If you're a business owner and you just saw that, you just saw that lady running after the car that forgot their drink. She's on the road running. Listen, if you have that level of service, you will win." Because people will remember that. People don't always remember what you do, but they always remember how you make them feel. And you know what? It's that level of service that keeps cars surrounding Chick-fil-A, because it is their service. It's their whole. When they say "my pleasure," that is the company's the mantra. That's what they talk about. And it does not shock me a bit. It's just their level of customer service is what allows you to pay that outrageous price for that chicken. Because they ain't giving that chicken away. I mean, they do
3: seem to hire extremely happy, healthy American teenagers, yes, who can probably break into a good swift run if they have to. Look at that smiling, apple-cheeked teenager. Is she on the high school track team? Look at her booking.
4: I had somebody one time chasing me. I had gone to the ATM, and I gotten some money, and I was heading down the road, and somebody was honking the horn and flashing their lights, and I was in a rage about what is going on, and this person pulled up next to me. It has my debit card hanging out the window. They pulled it, and they chased me for me to get the card.
2: That's the kind of stuff that
3: saved you so much aggravation.
4: Oh it did. But you know what the voice in my head was, Sherry?
3: You stupid idiot
4: for leaving your ATM card. Not the kindness of somebody to chase me down the road to make sure I got it, who understood the level of aggravation that would have caused.
3: Man, I know the mean spirit little homunculus inside your head who never even stopped to consider the good customer service. Just, you idiot. 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You're a big, clumsy, stupid fool who doesn't deserve anything. Lummix.
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4: This is the kind of thing I have traveling nightmares about. There's some passengers on a plane. They're bound for Toronto, and they got stuck in Victoria, British Columbia overnight because a child refused to put on their seatbelt, and it canceled the entire flight. A parent and cabin crew together failed to buckle a child's seatbelt, leaving the remaining passengers stuck. Now, a spokesperson from Porter Airlines explained that the plane had closed its doors, left the terminal at Victoria International Airport, and was heading for the runway when crew members realized the child was standing in their seat. Now, the child's parent and cabin crew members all got together and attempted to get the kid to sit down and to buckle the seatbelt, but they could not get it done. The airline said a young child was standing in their seat and would not secure their seatbelt, so there was nothing else we could do. We could not take off in this unsafe condition, so the crew elected to return to the terminal and have all the passengers get off of the plane. Now, by the time they got the parent and child off the plane, got their bags, and refiled flight plans, the airport's runway closed for the night. So all passengers on the flight were forced to spend the night, and they were able to leave the next day. Can you imagine being on this flight? And you're looking at this. It's a kid that won't sit down. What are we doing?
5: If I ever am on that flight, please let it not be a work trip. And please let not Bob be on it. Because he'll be arrested and he'll do federal time. And we don't want that for him. Let's go to Ocala, where deputies responded to a 911 call about a verbal dispute at a home. So they show up, and there's Clifford Dean Duval. He's 54. And he is just shouting at and yelling at and insulting the repo workers who've hooked up his truck and are preparing to tow it away. And just as they were about to pull off with the truck, that's when Clifford knew it's go time. So he runs in toward the truck and he reaches in and he snatches out. They can't tell what it is at first, but then he pulls off the sheath. And he's coming at them with his black metal tomahawk. Ooh. And there's security camera footage of him approaching the victims, waving the tomahawk at them, and slashing at the cable that was pulling the truck. Both workers told deputies they feared for their safety. And I think that's right.
6: No.
5: I mean, a very angry man swinging a tomahawk and cursing at you. If that doesn't scare you a little bit. Duval admitted.

0: admitted to the deputies who could see everything that he had grabbed the tomahawk. And he said, but I wasn't going to hurt anyone. I was just scaring them so they would not take my truck. He said, I never threatened to kill them or anything like that. And the police helped Clifford understand that just yelling at people and running at them with a tomahawk, that in itself is a threat to kill them. You don't have to use your words.
1: The tomahawk's doing most of the talking at that point.
0: Well, yeah. And he didn't bless his heart, he didn't understand that. You know, he didn't understand that the tomahawk was doing the talking.
2: I think that's assault with a deadly weapon with intent to inflict serious bodily injury is the charge on that, even if it wasn't kill.
0: But Clifford thought that if you didn't say that you were going to kill them, then you weren't threatening to kill them. That's what he thought. Oh. And what I think is that we could maybe do a better job in school helping the children understand what it means to run at your neighbor swinging an axe, even if you don't say a thing.
2: Yeah.
0: I don't know how to help this man who at 54 years old is just now discovering that you can't run at people with an axe.
2: Here's the thing, Sherry. They weren't taking his truck. They were taking their truck.
0: Yeah.
1: Yeah.
0: Now let me also say... Let me step out because you know how I feel about machetes and tomahawks and axes. If you're swinging one of those, you mean business. But I can't imagine in this economy the stress of trying to pay rent and buy groceries and your truck payment, and now they're coming to take your truck, and how are you going to get to work? This man went temporarily insane. And if I was his court-appointed defense attorney, that would be my argument. Your Honor, the man was in an absolute state of insanity over stress. And he's going to have to, he's not getting away with this, y'all. He's not walking on this. But I would try to, as his defense attorney, I would try to plead it down just a tiny little bit. Because coming after a handful of folks with a tomahawk, that's going to be prison time if you're not careful.
2: Yep.
0: That is Morons in the News. We got Stephen Wright coming up. It's the Bob and Sherry Show.
2: The Bob and Sherry Show. Want you and a guest to win a 3-night getaway to St. Augustine Beach, Florida. 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
4: So I was reading this funny thing about the smells that take millennials right back to the school cafeteria. Because, you know, smell is the most powerful memory trigger we have. And as I was looking at this, we're gonna test Doc. He's our millennial, to see if these bring him back to the school cafeteria. But I just have to say, Lamar, in your defense, it's not like you went to school in a one-room building on the prairie where if I said the following smells take Lamar back to the schoolroom. Horse manure. Why soap? Wood smoke. Do you know what I mean? Like, so let's test Doc. Lamar, okay. Or Doc, are you ready?
5: I'm ready.
4: First smell, tater tots. Does the smell of tater tots bring you back to the school cafeteria?
5: Oh, yeah. Tater tots were a great one.
4: School
6: We never pizza. Had tater tots.
4: Wait, you didn't have tater tots in Hartwell County, Georgia Public Schools?
6: No.
4: Is that because they hadn't been invented yet? Because we didn't have electricity yet to make it. How about school pizza? School pizza?
5: Yes, definitely. And there are sites where you can actually, I think you can buy the old school pizzas from.
4: Oh, that would be a funny party to invite your friends over and serve lunchroom
7: cafeteria food. Oh, that's a riot. Yeah.
4: Oh my God, that would be so fun, Doc. Hey, if you liked people and entertaining, we could do that. All right, let's go to the next smell.
6: But he don't, and he doesn't.
4: This Y'all next smell, me. It makes... Doc, this made me so sad because it must have been common enough to be everywhere that it's on this list. Dirty mop water.
5: Oh, yeah, because there was always... Yeah, they always had the mop bucket somewhere in sight where you could smell it, yeah. At least it smelled clean, though.
4: How about diluted disinfectant, Lysol, Pine-Sol, one of those? That bring you right back?
5: Oh, yeah. Oh, yeah.
4: Lamar's like, no, we didn't have that, man. We'd spray some sand on the ground and then Miss Cindy would sweep it out with a broom made of sticks tied together.
5: Is chocolate milk on the list?
4: Milk is, but not chocolate milk. The smell of chocolate milk?
7: Wow, yes, that, you had chocolate milk at school?
6: Who had chocolate milk?
5: Every day from kindergarten through 12th grade, I had chocolate milk. That's
4: why. Is that because your folks loved
5: out.
4: You?
5: Yeah.
4: And they gave you the extra nickel because they loved you?
6: I'm holding up my hand to God. If you got a carton of milk and you thought it was spoiled and you went to the teacher, she would say, close it and shake it really hard. It'll taste just like chocolate milk. I swear that's what they told us. I swear. We shake it.
4: God, times were really hard for you, Lamar, even harder than we knew. Now, I want you children to pretend your curdled milk is made of chocolate. Everyone get out your lunch pails. It's the Bob and Sherry Show.
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inevitable fate eventually. So if our time is running out, day after day, we'll make the mundane a masterpiece. Oh my, my, oh my, my love, I take one look at you, you're taking me out.

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2: So somebody put together a thing they call shower thoughts, where things come to you while you're taking a shower. You have nothing else to think about except washing your hair, and sometimes they are interesting. So would you like to hear some shower thoughts now? The best part,
3: absolutely would.
2: The best part of a cucumber tastes like the worst part of a watermelon. That's true. It must suck. It must suck to be an air conditioner repairman. You spend your day working in buildings that have no air conditioning, and when it's finally fixed and cool, you leave. I have seen more of the surface of the moon with my own eyes than I have the earth.
3: Wait a second. Let me think about that. That's probably true. That's
2: probably
3: for most
2: true.
3: Of us.
2: Yeah. At special occasions, girls with curly hair straighten it, and girls with straight hair curl it. I love this one. Watching a graduation ceremony is like sitting through a movie that's entirely end credits. I have to say that that is the case. Even if it's your kid graduating, it's a long day. At age 60, Snoop Dogg will be 420 in dog years.
3: That's perfect.
2: The first person who inhaled helium must have been so relieved when the effects wore off. Can you imagine? I mean, whoever thought of doing that, like, oh my God, my voice sounds like this. When medication says, do not operate heavy machinery, they're probably mainly referring to cars, but my mind always goes to a forklift. And mine does too. When I see that, do not operate heavy machinery.
4: Bulldozers.
2: Yeah, or bulldozers. Yeah. Right. Like I'm going to come in contact with one of those or be behind the wheel. Let me see. What's another one? Imagine how rich you would have had to be 200 years ago to have music playing in the background while you cook dinner.
3: That's something that that I think about a lot.
2: I do too, actually. What a wonderful gift it is to put on the radio while you're cooking dinner.
3: Well, just how,
2: and you're hearing music.
3: How easy it is now to cook dinner than it was for people 100 years ago.
2: Yeah.
3: Like, I've got a refrigerator that keeps things cold.
2: I know.
3: I push a couple of buttons and I have a hot, fiery box that I can put that cold food in.
2: And it's so easy to take for granted. All of these things that you have, you know, but the music one really sticks with me.
3: You would have had to be such wealthy nobility to have somebody come into the kitchen. First of all, you wouldn't cook your own dinner.
2: No.
3: Right?
2: No.
3: But let's say you had a wild notion and did to have like a lute player or a harpist or something in the kitchen.
2: Or a string quartet. I mean, you'd have to be just unbelievably rich. When we're young, we sneak out of our houses to go to parties. When we get older, we sneak out of parties to go home.
5: Guilty. Guilty.
2: You know you've reached adulthood when your bed is in the middle of the wall instead of the corner. That's very true.
3: I don't get my daughter has her bed crammed in the corner.
2: Yeah.
3: And when she has her girlfriend sleep over, they all pile up into the bed.
2: It's awkward.
3: And you'll go down and check on them, and one of them has her face just wedged into the wall. How do you sleep like that?
2: Or have you ever, you and your spouse,
3: no,
2: right?
3: No, I can't.
2: You're on the road, and you're staying with a relative. And you get either the kids' room that they've made into a guest room, or you get their guest room. But the guest room is smaller than the master, obviously. And it's up against the wall. And you can't sleep that great anyway, because the pillow is weird, the noises in the house are weird, everything's weird, and then you are against the wall, and you've got to get up to go to the bathroom in the middle of the night, and
3: It's hot, claustrophobic.
2: I know. That's right. And so that's just a few. I hope you enjoyed those. I thought the one about music should make all of us feel better. Even if we're not rich, we can flip on the radio and there are some songs, some tunes that we can listen to.
3: And we're not eating gruel.
2: And we're not eating gruel, right.
0: The Bob
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2: We have been fed so many lies and propaganda about hippopotamuses. We think of them as these big, silly, like Fantasia, you know, they're dancing ballet. We play a board game, a kid's game with them, Hungry Hippos. And on paper, that's right. They're vegetarians, you know. You wouldn't have any reason to think that you were in danger. They are insane. They are such villainous creatures.
3: You kill a lot of people.
2: A hippo, the reason I'm even talking about this is I watched a video of a hippopotamus chasing a group of tourists on a speedboat. It was a speedboat. And the first word in that, of course, is speed. They go real fast. Lamar would probably know how many miles or knots or whatever.
3: Yeah. They're pretty fast.
2: The hippo, they were having a hard time escaping the hippo. The hippo, I'll post this video. The hippo leaps in and out of the water. And here's what I learned. Do you know that hippos don't swim? They run along the bottom.
3: They run. Yes.
2: And they go like up to 19 or 20 miles an hour. They are big. They are fast. And they hate you. They hate your guts.
3: They do.
2: They will look at you, decide that needs killing, and you're done. You're done for. Running along the bottom of the river. So they're mammals. You know, they're not aquatic animals, even though they're in the water. Their nostrils are up real. The way their nostrils are positioned allows them to keep breathing. You know, within reason when they're underwater.
3: Yeah.
2: But if a hippo decides it wants to kill you, it's going to kill you. Denzel Washington can't save you from it. Furious Ooh. Hippo. A hungry, hungry hippo. As it were. The people on this speedboat are like, this was in Botswana. This is so terrifying. One of them said, by pure luck, this lady was rolling video on an elephant on the shore when the hippo decided, I'm going to kill everyone on that boat. She said, it was pure luck that I hadn't put my phone away. That's the only reason I was able to capture it. For a few moments, every single person on that boat was scared. You can see it on the guides' faces. Well, yeah, because like an 8,000-pound murderous, angry water beast is literally racing along the bottom of the river to kill you and eat you.
3: I forget how many deaths they're responsible for every year. I mean,
2: yeah, lies. We've been fed lies about hippos. Yes. Don't be trying to pet them. If you're ever lucky enough to see one in the wild, you better hope that you see it before it sees you. Because it doesn't take much, does it, Lamar, to piss them off?
3: No.
4: So they don't eat marbles?
2: They don't eat marbles. But they'll spit your head out of its mouth after they bite it off your neck. They're furious. So y'all be careful out there. It's the Bob and Sherry Show.
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Star 98.9. Today is National Left-Handers Day. My dad and my mom are both left-handed. Yeah, weird, huh? Yeah, my mother always said the thing that annoyed her most was not being able to use regular scissors, being left-handed.

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Star 98.9. Here's a fun fact for you. You know, Canada has some really weird names for some of their lakes. I don't know if you've run into this, if you've been up there, but some of them include this lake, that lake, another lake, and another lake. Ugly lake, stupid lake. Yeah, you get the point. Seriously, yeah. I mean, look it up.

online. Have you seen the story about this dog and a duck that are besties within this family on Long Island? Yeah, it's really cute. I'll tell you more with your warm fuzzy. It's coming up here on Star 102.5.

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1: 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Got your warm fuzzy. It's sponsored by Paul's Termite and Pest Control. So this family out on Long Island had to put their dog Barley on medication because of seizures. But that left Barley really low on energy and kind of depressed, unfortunately. So they got a duck. They had a pet duck that I don't think they were even planning on keeping. I think it was like a rescue duck or something. I don't know. But anyway, here they are talking about the duck befriending the dog and cheering Barley the dog up. 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

Star 98.9. So you may have heard, you know, there was the solar eclipse yesterday, but we couldn't see it from here. You could see it in Europe. And apparently some special charter flights were selling front row seats to the solar eclipse for $1,000. Yeah, I guess to go up in the air and see it from there.

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0: 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Hey, Sweet Deals. 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And Clean Eats, still got some of those left. 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

Rockstar 98.9. So if you're sensitive to gluten like I am, you're going to be so excited. I'm excited. Anyway, Goldfish is coming out with gluten-free Goldfish in November. That is going to be so awesome. I have missed Goldfish. They're just, you know, there's something nostalgic about them, and they're so yummy. Yeah. So excited.

Star 98.9. Have you seen the viral video of this like crazy Dunkin' Donuts drive through in Atlanta? Yeah, this woman is talking all about it. It's pretty funny, actually. It's coming up with your fab female quote of the day on the way. Yep.

0: Star 98.9. So there's this viral video of a woman going through a drive-thru for Dunkin' Donuts in Atlanta. And apparently it's in like a parking deck, like a below ground parking garage. This is her reaction. Just take a listen.
1: I'm at the Dunkin' Donuts and literally it's in a parking deck. I thought they were joking. Like, what?
2: Do they even know I'm here?
1: What? This looks so sketchy. Come on now. I first pulled in, it was like, oh, Dunkin' drive through this way. I'm like, ain't no way. This could be like a haunted house, low-key.
0: I just love her reaction. What? That just makes me laugh every time I hear it. It's your Fab Female Quote of the Day on Star.
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Star 98.9. You remember at Pizza Hut, the personal pan pizzas? Well, I guess Domino's is going to be rolling out their own version of personal pan pizzas later this month, called the Domino. Yeah. I wonder what took them so long. I worked at Pizza Hut when I was in college, and those things were really popular.

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On this day in history, 44 years ago, Fast Times at Ridgemont High was released. Yeah, Mr. Hand. I love that movie. More on this day in history is coming up on Star 98.9.

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1: Star 98.9. It's time for On This Day in History. It's sponsored by the Florida Historic Capital Museum. 112 years ago today, Carl Wickman began using his old gray car, which no one would buy, to take miners from their homes to mines in Minnesota. So this became, you know, his little taxi service. And Cindy was able to buy more cars to service the miners. And eventually his business became known as the Greyhound Bus Corporation. That's why it's thus Greyhound, because it was a little gray car. Also on this day in history, 65 years ago in 1961, really not all that long ago, East German soldiers sealed the border between East and West Berlin to stop East Berlin citizens from using West Berlin as an escape route to flee communism. In the middle of the night, if you've never heard the story about how they did this, while everybody was asleep, they tore up the streets, laid barbed wire and fences, and then they poured concrete a couple days later to make the barrier that became known as the Berlin Wall, and that stayed up for 28 whole years. Also on this day in history, 44 years ago, Fast Times at Ridgemont High was released with Sean Penn as Spicoli. I love that movie. It came out in 1982 on this day. And finally, on this day in history, 18 years ago, in 2008, Michael Phelps became the winningest Olympic athlete of all time when he took home his 10th and 11th gold medals at the Beijing Olympics. He went 8 for 8 and broke almost every swimming-related medal record in the book. By the time he retired, he had earned 23 gold medals. That's what happened on this day in history. It's sponsored by the Florida Historic Capital Museum on the corner of Monroe and Appalachie. For hours of operation and virtual museum resources, visit flhistoriccapital.gov.
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Star 98.9. So Business Insider ranked the top university or college towns in America. Well, we weren't number one. Number one was Ann Arbor, Michigan, where the University of Michigan is. And we came in at number five, which isn't too shabby, but guess who was number four? Gainesville. Like, come on, guys, you can give us a break. Make us number four, make them five.

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So if you have a chance to watch an upcoming White Sox game, Chicago White Sox, apparently they're selling Pope hats. Yeah, to fans. Can you imagine a whole stadium of everybody wearing Pope hats?

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Star 98.9. So Nick Reiner has been indicted for the murder of his parents with a new special circumstance of lying in wait, meaning it was premeditated. He did plead not guilty. So we'll see how that all

Star 98.9. According to a new scientific study, mosquitoes actually do, some mosquitoes anyway, do like some people more than others. It really is a thing. I'll tell you more with what's hot coming up here on Star.

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0: 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It's time for What's Hot. 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So a new study has found that different mosquito species prefer different people. Yeah, I've been told in the past that's just a myth or, you know, whatever. It has something to do with maybe the perfume you're wearing or whatever. No. This study was done on 119 adults with three mosquito species and discovered that different mosquitoes liked people very differently. So if one person was attractive to one species of mosquito, that didn't mean that other mosquitoes were necessarily more attracted to them. They found that it's our skin bacteria and the chemicals that we naturally release that makes mosquitoes like us the most. And the specific bacteria and chemicals varied depending on each mosquito species. So the researchers are hopeful that this could help develop more targeted mosquito repellents in the future instead of just relying on a, you know, just one generic type of mosquito repellent. Hopefully one that smells better too. But see, so you weren't imagining things. But that's hot. It's sponsored by Barano Heating and Air Conditioning. Third generation of keeping your home healthy and cool. For more information, go to baranoac.com.
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So I guess Universal down in Orlando is having to build sound barriers for their new roller coaster because the neighborhoods around them are saying it's too loud. You know, they're like, all they hear is like people screaming bloody murder nonstop. So yeah, so they're having to build some sound barriers. I can't wait to go down there and try it.

Star 98.9. I just found something out about Travis and Taylor's wedding that I didn't know. I didn't realize Adam Sandler was the officiant. Did you know that? How funny is that?

0: 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Friday Eve. Yes, so stick around for her. She's coming up after this.
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Your Thursday night. Good evening. Come on in. Kick off your shoes. Oh, wait, those are flip-flops. Never mind. Sit back and enjoy. We've got great music and wonderful stories to share with you all night long. The phone lines are open at 1-888-633-5452.

0: Hi, Jenny. What can I do for you?
1: Well, I've been happily married for almost 26 years now. And I think I've got the best man in the whole world. We've had lots of ups and downs in our marriages. And he has just been the rock in my life. And I tell him every day I love him, and it just doesn't seem enough. But he has shown me what real love is. And I wish every woman in the whole world could have a man just like him.
0: Is there a song that you would like to hear for your hubby of this many years, or shall I find one for you?
1: I would like you to find one that would just fit him so appropriately. It's just really amazing. And 26 years, a long time to be married. And I would like to be 56.
0: Yeah, I don't think you're going to find many people that have enjoyed the depth of the intimate love you've shared with your husband.
1: If he was dying and needed my heart, I would give it to him. That's just how much love I have for him, and I know he would do the same for me.
0: Well, let me find a song that tries to express just a little bit of that incredible love.
1: Oh, thank you so much.
0: Thank you, honey. God bless you.
1: You have a wonderful evening.

0: Eyes of Faith makes stunningly good-looking eyeglasses. I should know, they're the only glasses I wear. The Eyes of Faith team, Jim and Amy and others, have put a plan together to provide you with an eye exam as well as providing one to someone else less fortunate living in Ghana. 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So Jim writes, "Hey Delilah, it's Jim. I'm 28 years old and I work at the Jersey Shore. I was with my girlfriend for 6 years and everything was great at first. But then we got too comfortable with each other and started fighting. I treated my girlfriend badly, verbally, emotionally, and mentally. Now she's gone and we barely talk. And I can't describe the feeling of losing someone this close. It hurts so bad. I took advantage of her goodness, and I feel terrible. I can't seem to stop blaming myself for it. I wish I could get in a time machine, go back and do it all over again, because I know I was wrong. I messed up, and there's no turning back as far as her mind goes. I just don't know how to move on in life now. I haven't been able to get past it for 4 months now. I feel as if I had a piece of myself ripped away. I love this girl with everything in my heart. Delilah, I am stuck. Please help me." From Jim. Jim, I will have my mama Delilah words for you, sir, coming up next. You're listening to Delilah. Star 98.9.
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Tonight's Delilah's Dilemma is from a 28-year-old man named Jim who has been dating a beautiful girl since he was 22. And he treated her poorly. In his words, he said, "I treated my girlfriend badly, verbally, emotionally, and mentally. And now she's gone. And he's stuck." Jim, here's what I would say to you and anyone who comes to the realization that they had a precious gift, a gift of love, and they abused it. They misused it. They didn't treat that other person with dignity and respect and compassion and caring. You can't go back, Jim. There is no time machine. You can move forward and you can learn from your mistakes and you can make a promise that you will never, ever, ever treat someone poorly again. Now that goes for whether it's your girlfriend, your spouse, your best friend, your mother, your sister, your neighbor, the person who picks up the trash. There is no reason, Jim, to ever treat somebody badly, as you said, verbally, emotionally, and mentally. I wouldn't treat a stranger badly. You probably wouldn't either, truth be told. If you met me on the street, you would probably be kind to me. I don't know why in our society some people learn, and it's learned behavior, your dad had to show this or your mom or somebody, that it's okay to treat the people closest to you, it's okay to treat them poorly. It's not. So Jim, what I want you to do, ask God to forgive you. When the time is right, ask your ex-girlfriend to forgive you. And then, my friend, you need to forgive yourself. And then you need to walk confidently into your future, knowing you learned a very valuable lesson. And that should you be blessed with true love again, you will cherish it with all that is within you.

0: Hello. How are you tonight? Welcome to your Thursday night. Come on in. Come in, come in, come in. Make yourself comfortable. Make yourself at home. Come home to Delilah. I have been here for a long time. Every night talking to you, listening to you, prying into your business, because that's what moms do. That's our job, right? I pry into your business and then I try to offer up some words of hope, some words of inspiration. If you are falling in love for the first time, I want to celebrate that giddy, wonderful excitement that you are experiencing. And if you have managed to stay in love for the duration, I want to celebrate that. And if things didn't work out, but you have grown through the experience and you have become a better person, I want to celebrate that as well. I am here to help you enjoy your night, to put aside the stress of the day. I am here to tell you to participate in your life, in your kids' lives. I am here to just add a note of joy to your evening each and every night. So come in, come in, come in. Make yourself at home. 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
2: 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You can't stop. You have to find out what happens next. 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The universe seems bigger. You feel different. You feel like you have no idea where you are. Audible. 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

0: Hi, Delilah. My name's Danielle. How are you tonight?
1: I'm wonderful, Danielle. What can I do for you?
0: My boyfriend broke up with me, and I've been pretty sad. But I managed to keep going, and I was hoping maybe you could play a song for me to cheer me up a little bit.
1: I'm hearing that a song ain't gonna do that, hon.
0: You know, I'm doing the best I can. I just get my bad moments now and then.
1: I'm hearing that a song's probably gonna make you cry and hurt even more because you love him so much.
0: You're right, Delilah.
1: Because the voice I'm hearing on the other end of this phone is the voice of a girl who gave her heart completely and totally.
0: Yes.
1: Had it smashed into about 10 bazillion pieces.
0: Yeah, I guess so. We were going to get married. You know, he always said he wanted to marry me. And then when I finally said, well, let's start planning it, I don't know if he got scared, but all of a sudden he wasn't in love with me anymore. So I've just been doing my best to kind of move on and just, you know,
1: He moved on? Is he involved with someone else?
0: To be honest, we haven't had contact, and I don't believe so. But if he has, I still wish him happiness.
1: He just walked out of your life.
0: Yeah, he did. Yeah, I'm just, you know, trying to make it through the right now. But I know the future's going
1: to
0: be better.
1: Well, cry your tears that need to be cried. Mourn the loss that needs to be mourned.
0: Yes.
1: Let me find a good song for you.
0: Okay.
1: And any man or woman who's, you know, had their heart carved out of their chest with a spoon.

There's always a great vibe on Thursdays because even if you have a big day tomorrow, you know it's going to be Friday. What are you up to this evening? Are you having pizza, doing something fun with the family? I'm glad that you are spending this Thursday night with me. Kick off your shoes, sit back, relax, and enjoy.